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1: How did I lose weight? 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
14: This is a Fox News alert. I'm Kathleen Maloney. President Trump says the U.S. and Iran have reached an agreement to end the war and open the Strait of Hormuz. Fox's Trey Yingst reports.
15: A major development here as President Trump announces there is a deal with the Islamic Republic of Iran. The Strait of Hormuz is open once again. Those vessels that are trapped in the Persian Gulf will be able to export that crude oil from these Gulf countries. The naval blockade lifted on Iranian ports and these detailed discussions on Iran's nuclear program set to begin. The president making this announcement on his birthday from the White House in Washington. There was another statement released by the Prime Minister of Pakistan, one of the key mediators in the conversations that led to this agreement to end the conflict between the United States and Iran. There will be an official signing ceremony on Friday, June 19th. In Switzerland.
14: Vice President J.D. Vance, in an interview with Fox News, says the world is now a safer place.
16: I think we can say with confidence Iran will never have a nuclear weapon. We got a lot of work to do, but a big win tonight.
14: 11 skydivers and one pilot are dead after a plane crash in Butler, Missouri today.
17: The local sheriff says the local plane, not commercial, took off from the Butler Memorial Airport, eventually went down, and they're working to figure out how and why that happened. The sheriff says they are still trying to identify the victims and notify their families, and they brought in extra staff and clergy to be there for them. So the NTSB and FAA are working the investigation into this fatal crash, and the local sheriff says that the Butler Memorial Airport and the nearby highway will be closed for as long as they're investigating.
14: Fox's Madison Scarpino. Kentucky Senator Mitch McConnell was admitted to a hospital earlier this morning. A spokesperson for the 84-year-old says he is receiving excellent care. It's unknown why he is hospitalized. 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
7: The president says we have a deal. This is a Fox News alert. I'm Ted Lindner. President Trump and Iran say it's a done deal, that they've reached an agreement to end the war that has rocked the region. Vice President J.D. Vance telling Fox on Sunday.
8: This is the immediate opening of the Straits of Hormuz and, of course, the lifting of the naval blockade that we've had on Iran along with it.
7: President Trump posting on Truth Social in his words, congratulations to all. Ships of the world, start your engines, let the oil flow. Fox's Trey Yingst has more from Tel Aviv.
9: He says on a post, this great deal will bring peace and security to the whole region. Many presidents have tried to make peace with Iran and all have failed before me. The leaders of the region have, for the first time, found a president who can help them achieve real peace. With the opening of the strait upon the signing of the deal on Friday, for purposes of mine removal, oil will flow on both ends again for the region and the world. Iran's deputy foreign minister says one of Iran's conditions for retaliating in response to Israel's attacks on Beirut's southern suburbs is Israel's withdrawal from southern Lebanon.
7: Key mediator Pakistan said the signing will be Friday in Switzerland. A plane crashed Sunday morning at the airport in Butler, Missouri, killing the pilot and the 11 people on board. Bates County Sheriff Chad Anderson saying the plane was carrying skydivers.
10: We're still trying to identify family and make notifications, and so we're going to be respectful of that.
7: No word on what caused the crash. The FAA and NTSB will work to determine that. Butler, about 65 miles south of Kansas City. And two helicopters colliding over Rio de Janeiro, Brazil, and crashed in the city, killing all six people aboard, possibly including an American singer and comedian, Oliver Tree of Santa Cruz, California. Police say Oliver Tree was on the list of passengers handed aviation authorities, but have not been able to identify the bodies of those killed in the crash. 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

0: The U.S. and Iran have reached an agreement in their conflict. Fox's Jessica Rosenthal has details.
1: Pakistan's prime minister has announced an agreement reached between the U.S. and Iran, writing that, quote, both sides have declared the immediate and permanent termination of military operations on all fronts, including in Lebanon. An official signing ceremony is scheduled for this Friday in Switzerland. The president wrote on Truth Social he authorizes the toll-free opening of the Strait of Hormuz and authorizes the immediate removal of the United States naval blockade. Ships of the world, start your engines, he wrote, let the oil flow. Iranian state TV reported that Iran has forced the U.S. to accept the peace deal. Jessica Rosenthal, Fox News.
0: President Trump says the Strait of Hormuz will reopen once the agreement is signed. President Trump is expected to head to France on Monday for the 52nd annual G7 summit hosted by France. A host of geopolitical issues are on the table ahead of Friday's signing of a peace deal with Iran in Geneva, Switzerland. Fox's Aisha Hosni reports from Geneva.
2: He will have to face these G7 leaders, these European leaders, in the middle of this very tense time with the Iran conflict still underway. We are told that he will address during the summit economic growth, illegal immigration, artificial intelligence. He plans on meeting one-on-one, having bilateral meetings with the leaders of Egypt and Qatar and the UAE on the sidelines of this summit.
0: Among the issues G7 leaders are expected to address are peace and security for Ukraine and Europe, the Middle East, and artificial intelligence. Canada, France, Germany, Italy, Japan, the UK, and the US are among the countries expected to be in attendance at the G7 summit. 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

0: Beer Runner Radio. He's Eric Carlin. I'm Gary McNamara. Good morning. And when you look at it over the weekend, I mean, just the preamble to the announcement of this memorandum of understanding, which is not a deal.
1: Yeah.
0: And the part of the deal to begin with is, the Art of the Costanza deal, because from what it seems, the New York Post and others reporting, we're releasing from the sanctions about $25 billion to them to open up the Strait of Hormuz, and we are lifting the blockade then immediately.
1: Yeah, right.
0: Which ensures they get more money for what we already had before the war began. And then him going after Israel for defending themselves. Now this president is chastising Israel when they are attacked.
1: Well, and my question is, after the signing, if Israel's attacked, do they sit and do nothing? And is he going to go after them after the signing?
0: Yeah.
1: What do you do then?
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We are Runout Radio. He's Eric Carlin. I'm Gary McNamara. The other thing is, too, if they would have signed it electronically or whatever, that'd be one thing. But are they going to have a ceremony in Switzerland on Friday? Are United States representatives?

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0: Beer Runner Radio. He's Eric Carlin. I'm Gary McNamara. Good morning. And when you look at it over the weekend, I mean, just the preamble to the announcement of this memorandum of understanding, which is not a deal.
1: Yeah.
0: Right. And the part of the deal to begin with is, the art of the Costanza deal, because from what it seems, the New York Post and others reporting, we're releasing from the sanctions about $25 billion to them to open up the Strait of Hormuz, and we are lifting the blockade then immediately.
1: Yeah, right.
0: Which ensures they get more money for what we already had before the war began. And then him going after Israel for defending themselves. Now this president is chastising Israel when they are attacked.
1: Well, and my question is, after the signing, if Israel's attacked, do they sit and do nothing? And is he going to go after them after the signing?
0: Yeah.
1: What do you do then?
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0: It's 26 after. This is America in the Morning. Former Senate Majority Leader and current Kentucky Senator Mitch McConnell was rushed to a hospital Sunday morning. No details were released about McConnell's status, but his spokesman, David Popp, released a statement saying McConnell is receiving excellent care. The 84-year-old senior senator has faced several health issues in recent years. In December 2024, McConnell fell during a Republican lunch and hurt his wrist. Less than a year before that, he suffered a concussion and broken rib during a fall at a dinner in a Washington, D.C. hotel. And a month before, he fell during a trip to Helsinki, Finland. The longtime senator from Kentucky stepped down from his Senate leadership in 2024 and announced last year that he would not seek re-election. His term in the Senate ends at the end of the year. America in the Morning continues. A number of urgent recalls were issued Sunday. The Food and Drug Administration is ordering back an Alfredo sauce sold in more than 40 states due to potential salmonella contamination, and a popular antidepressant prescribed globally is being recalled across the U.S. because it may contain a cancer-causing substance. Correspondent Donna Warder reports on a multi-state outbreak of infant botulism from an organic baby formula that so far has sent three little ones to the hospital.
1: Nara Organics is recalling its organic baby formula after a multi-state outbreak of infant botulism. The product is sold nationwide in Target stores and online. Federal authorities say three babies became ill in April and May in California, Pennsylvania, and Washington after ingesting Nara Organics' whole milk organic powdered infant formula. The Food and Drug Administration says the children were hospitalized and given FDA-approved treatment for infant botulism. Botulism is rare, but serious. It's caused by bacteria that produce a toxin in the gut. I'm Donna Warder.
0: America in the Morning for Monday, June 15th, 2026 is produced by Jeff McKay. I'm John Trout. This is Westwood One.
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0: This is America in the Morning from Westwood One. Coming up this half hour,
12: the Secretary of War denies there's a munitions crisis. I'm Clayton Neville.
13: The Knicks win their first NBA title since 1973.
14: Let's go, Knicks!
13: I'm Julie Walker.
0: President Trump makes a deal with Iran to be signed to later this week. The president's name removed from the Kennedy Center, and a renewal of FISA now being tied to the Save America Act voting bill.
15: Cyber scammers selling soccer seats. I'm the new old tech guy, Chuck Palm.
16: The debut of Elon Musk's SpaceX was a big success on Wall Street. I'm Ed Donahue.
17: What do we have to look forward to in theaters for the rest of the summer? I'm Kevin Carr.
0: Back after these messages.
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25: 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I'm Dr. Sanjay Gupta, helping you live a better life.
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4: All right, let's go over to the traffic desk. 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
5: Boy, that was quite a weekend. And then the Giants won. It was awesome. Yep. Anyway, got a report of a fire right now. This is Hanford 43 at Houston. There is emergency personnel. Lots of smoke you can see from there, and that's what's on fire. Elwood Road at Wildcat, there's some debris in the roadway. It's called a big tree, and it is down, it is blocking the road, and right now they're trying to figure out how to get that tree cut up and the roadway back open. Road 108 at East Oakdale, there, near Visalia, a non-injury accident. Freeway still moving along, no delays to report. Our next update in about 10 minutes. I'm Greg Lane with KMJ Traffic.
6: AccuWeather alerts remain in place today through tomorrow evening at 11 o'clock, as we do have heat advisories across the Westside Mountains, Central Valley, and foothills. We do expect triple-digit heat today and tomorrow, low triple digits around 102, 103. Possibly sticking around for our Wednesday. Mountains don't have those AccuWeather alerts, but still expect warm conditions. For KMJ, I'm ABC 30 weather anchor Tiffany Olin.
4: Thank you, Tiffany. 71 degrees right now here in Fresno. We're going to head back to Randy at the news desk in 90.
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7: 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I'm Randy James, live in the KMJ Newsroom. Fresno PD needs help to find a person accused of vandalism in Fresno's Tower District. Here's KMJ's Liz Kern.
8: Video from Fresno City Council member Miguel Arias' Facebook page shows the vandalism. Arias said the person on the video was caught tagging a Tower District business. When a resident asked him to stop, the vandal responded by smashing their car window with a baseball bat. Anyone who has tips or can identify the suspect is asked to call Fresno police. Liz Kern, KMJ News.
7: California hospitals are scrambling after a massive fire destroyed a 1 million square foot Medline warehouse up in Tracy, a major hub for critical medical supplies.
9: It's alarming to see.
10: Thousands of pounds of equipment critical for patient care. Cahuilla Health in Visalia is one of the many that rely on Medline for supplying essentials, including bandages and detergents.
9: It's really across the board that we use Medline quite heavily.
10: Chief Operating Officer Jag Bath telling us his calls with Medline leadership began as early as 9 a.m. Friday. On every floor, supply closets stocked with vital inventory that came straight from that now decimated Tracy warehouse. But with the blaze, daily deliveries have been put on pause.
9: We are a level 3 trauma center. We want to make sure we have supplies on hand for those last minute surgical cases.
10: With so many scrambling, Medline and the hospitals that rely on the company need to develop a plan, managing inventory to prevent hoarding and maintain fair distribution.
9: We have a lot of redundancies in place. It's not like we're going to run out of anything tomorrow. We do have a number of things on stock that it's going to last us a week or two at least.
3: And Beth did say that Medline is already working on rerouting its deliveries to come from a different warehouse.
7: ABC 30's Vincent Camarillo, 6:32 here on Fresno's Morning News. The Carolina Hurricanes won their first Stanley Cup championship in 20 years Sunday night using a suffocating defense in Game 6 to shut down the Vegas Golden Knights 3-0 and winning three straight games of a thrilling final.
11: And it's advanced ahead by Ivan Barbashev. Now for Howden, have trouble with a bouncing puck. Delayed offside against Vegas. Here's Taylor Hall breaking in. Hall scores! Taylor Hall! And it's 1-0 Carolina!
4: And the game ended 3-0. That was it. That's all they needed.
7: Wow.
4: That's all they needed. So you hit the key word, suffocating. This Carolina team was terrific. I mean, they absolutely shut Vegas down in front of their own fans. Well, I'll get to that. in just remarkable fashion.
7: Right.
4: Boy, did Carolina fans find their way to the desert last night. Probably, reasonably speaking, a third of that arena was red and white and black. They showed up. You heard the roar on that. Yeah. That game was in Vegas.
7: Wow. Yeah.
4: I was asking you earlier if you know who Tom Dundon is. That's the owner of Carolina.
7: Mm.
4: Talk about what a good businessman can do. He bought the Hurricanes in 2018 for $420 million. Their valuation now, $2.66 billion.
5: Wow, that's amazing.
4: He is he also owns the Portland Trail Blazers. He's a very controversial owner because he cuts staff, he cuts costs, he cuts everything. But he has done it right in Carolina. That is a team. You know, we're going to talk a little bit later about the goalie, Brandon Bussey. And what Rod Brindamore did with using two goalies in this final, you're going to see coaches copy this. You're going to see them copy this. Yep.
5: So what's your thoughts on the next one?
4: Mean next year?
5: No, the next round.
4: There is no next round, Greg. That's it.
5: Oh, 3-1. Okay.
4: That's it. 4-1. Yep. They won the Stanley Cup last night.
5: So I didn't get to watch it.
4: You missed a great game.
5: I know, but I'm just saying, so what's next for them?
4: Well, they're going to be good next year. They're going to be really good. There's going to be a lot of teams that are going to model what Carolina did to try to pattern themselves. That's what happens in the Stanley Cup and the NBA. You pattern yourself after the team that wins. So we're going to see.
5: Well, it should be interesting.
4: It should be indeed. All right, we are at the bottom of the hour, and we have your bottom hour headlines coming up next. This is Fresno's Morning News on KMJ at KMJNow.com or anywhere you stream.

0: earlier strike. Multiple civilian locations, including apartment blocks, suffered damage as projectiles landed across the country.
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13: 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And sports with George Takata. 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
14: Good morning, everybody. It's hour number two, Fresno's Morning News. Hey, Vegas is calling. So is Kenny Chesney.
9: He's headed back to the Sphere in Las Vegas this summer

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13: Good morning, everybody. It is hour number three, Fresno's Morning News. Glad to have you aboard. Let's head right over to the traffic desk, check in with Gregor.
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7: And right now in Ione, there is a problem right now. Ione Road at Avenue 416. This is near Orosi. There's a road closure, and it's between 416 and 420 on Ione. Don't know why it's closed right now, but it is, and traffic is being rerouted. In Fresno on West California at South Cornelia, we've got a non-injury accident working at that location. Southbound 41 at the Barstow overcrossing, a minor injury accident there. Freeways have improved a great deal. Right now, there is a little bit of backup on southbound 41. And this is at Bullard. And it's between Bullard and Ashland. And then things start to get a lot better once you get past there. Next update in 10 minutes. I'm Greg Lane with KMJ Traffic.
8: AccuWeather alerts remain in place today through tomorrow evening at 11 o'clock as we do have heat advisories across the Westside Mountains, Central Valley, and foothills. We do expect triple-digit heat today and tomorrow, low triple digits around 102, 103, possibly sticking around for our Wednesday. Mountains don't have those AccuWeather alerts, but still expect warm conditions. For KMJ, I'm ABC 30 weather anchor Tiffany Olin.
6: Thank you, Tiffany. 77 degrees right now here in Fresno. Quick peek at Wall Street. Everything is extremely healthy. We love that. The Dow is up 640 points. NASDAQ can better that. It's up 714 points. S&P 500 is up 131. Oil steady, trading at a pretty decent price, at least relatively speaking. Oil trading at $80 a barrel. 829, we're going to get back to Randy.
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1: 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I'm Randy James, live in the KMJ Newsroom. Fresno police need help to find a person accused of vandalism in Fresno's Tower District. Here's KMJ's Liz Kern.
2: Video from Fresno City Council member Miguel Arias' Facebook page shows the vandalism. Arias said the person on the video was caught tagging a Tower District business. When a resident asked him to stop, the vandal responded by smashing their car window with a baseball bat. Anyone who has tips or can identify the suspect is asked to call Fresno Police. Liz Kern, KMJ News.
1: 8:32 here on Fresno's Morning News. And just like that, the next season in the NBA. The New York Knicks continued their unprecedented run of NBA parity with eight different franchises winning championships in the last eight seasons, okay? There was Toronto in 2019, the Los Angeles Lakers in 2020, Milwaukee in 2021, Golden State in 2022, Denver in 2023, Boston in 24, Oklahoma City last year, and now New York. Every team is now chasing the Knicks. They had all the answers for 29 other franchises, at least on some levels. There seems to be only questions.
3: Yeah, that Toronto championship was something because they got to face the Golden State Warriors with a Kevin Durant, an injured Kevin Durant, and most people didn't think that they would have won that had he been healthy. But that is notable, and this is something that Adam Silver, the commissioner, loves. And, of course, one of the things to watch this offseason is going to be Giannis Antetokounmpo. You'll recall during the NBA season, fellas, before the trade deadline, we were talking about whether or not he was going to get traded.
1: Right, right.
3: And he didn't. Well, now the feeling is he probably will because the Bucks are thinking we need to rebuild. And when you do that, you basically get rid of your biggest star and get back as much as you can. Keep an eye on this. The Miami Heat are interested. Boston Celtics are interested. Other teams are interested as well, but he wants to stay in the Eastern Conference.
1: Do you think that Milwaukee Bucks scenario will play out?
3: I do. I do. I think that they, you know, Giannis had a chance to go to a big market team 4 years ago. I think it was 3 years, and he stayed in Milwaukee. And I don't believe that he feels Milwaukee has done enough to put pieces around him, and I think he wants to go somewhere else.
1: So he's ready to go.
3: I think that he is. He's a good dude, but I think he wants to go to maybe a different market. Watch for him to go to Boston or Miami, possibly.
4: That's really an interesting thing. Well, what doesn't make sense to me a lot of times is when a team wins as big as they did, and then they want to rebuild and they want to do things. I guess this is when he's at this highest point, so why trade him?
3: Well, you know, they won the NBA title a few years ago, but then some guys left in free agency. They didn't draft well. They haven't made good moves. Basically, they've been a little bit like Sacramento, making some questionable moves. No bigger move than Sacramento letting go Mike Brown. Yeah. And what does Mike Brown do? He goes and wins a title with the Knicks.
4: Well, you see what happens when you make... Sacramento has never really had their brain on straight.
3: Well, that's true.
4: To some of the decisions.
3: But they're not alone. They're not alone in the NBA. Look no further than about another dozen franchises for that. All right. We are at the bottom of the hour. We have your bottom hour headlines coming up next. And today's edition of Valley Legends, The Legacies Continue.
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0: California, a Central Valley business heir is under arrest, accused of targeting a rabbi neighbor with months of alleged anti-Semitic harassment. 64-year-old Bruce Lyon, tied to Fresno County-based Lyon Raisins, was taken into custody in Pacific Palisades early Saturday on suspicion of making criminal threats. The rabbi says the behavior escalated over several months, including alleged slurs and disruptions during religious gatherings. City leaders are condemning the incident, calling the alleged harassment reprehensible. Lyon reportedly denies some claims. The case remains under investigation. Pretty good day on Wall Street. The NASDAQ is up 780 points. The Dow is up 710. S&P 500 up 146. Oil trading at just over $80 a barrel. It's 904 Valley weather. Lots of sunshine. 78 degrees here at Radio City. Looking for a high today of 98 under a heat advisory through tomorrow night at 11. Clear tonight, 71 for an overnight low. More sunshine with a high of 99 tomorrow. Continuing through Wednesday in the upper 90s, cooling to the upper 80s by Friday. I'm Randy James on KMJ at KMJNow.com or where.
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5: Good morning. This is Broski and Musan on KMJ. I'm John Broski.
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6: That's right. Country music superstar Kenny Chesney heading to Las Vegas. 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F-L-A-G. Text the word FLAG to 95819. 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It's not just the tickets, as we've been saying. It's flights for two, a two-night stay at the Venetian Resort, two tickets to see Kenny live at the Sphere, which is the most amazing venue. Plus, you're going to score a VIP package, priority entry to the Sphere, access to the Vibe Room, all the cool stuff. It really is once in a lifetime.
5: I like the word flag.
6: Flag.
5: Yeah, we got a lot of flags flying around town. I'm enjoying watching those as I drive around.
6: What'd you say, a thousand?
5: I saw that there were 1,000 around town. I mean, it's nice to see.
6: Really, I said this, I think that you were out the day that we talked about this. It was me and the other John Girardi. And I was saying it really brings up the curb appeal of Fresno.
5: It helps.

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7: Well, the great question is, how is his voice? You know, I've had trouble for a week or two. And maybe a little bit better. We're going to find out together today. Like him or not, the president, didn't he throw a great party for himself? I mean, it was wonderful. I loved it. Full of pageantry, full of excitement, full of cuss words, thanks to somebody from Brit. And the comment, which you're going to hear a little bit later, about Mrs. Obama, totally unacceptable from our local boy. It wasn't funny. You talk about the wrong place at the wrong time, the White House. I don't know anybody who enjoyed that. And that was courtesy of our Fresno fighter, Josh Hokett. Why did he have to do that? But anyway, we had this joyous 250th anniversary celebration of America and the president's birthday. And also, he picks this weekend to make peace with Iran. I mean, it's like a triple header, you know? And I also love the fact that CNN's Fareed Zakaria blasted California's failing Democratic leaders. And that's exactly what he said for, you know, all of the unaffordability in the state of California. And this is why people are running out. This is why people are leaving, because of the Democrats. And that's coming from one of the most liberal individuals on the tube, you know? Blew me away. When I heard that, I could not believe it. But

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10: Nobody knows Fresno like Ray Appleton, and nobody covers it like KMJ.
11: Oh, dear. Well, here in California, there is a lot of California news today. So bear with me, because I want to be like, California, California, California, California, California. We see, are the Democrats turning left or right in this state? I know somebody who's running for governor who would love it if they turned right. What am I talking about? The latest polling conducted in early June amongst registered voters who identify themselves as Democrats or left-leaning independents. While some still support Kamala Harris and Gavin Newsom, both have slipped big time in this polling since October, since March. Not good. Harris was at 33%. She's fallen to 30%. That was in March. Now 27%. Newsom had 21% in the fall. Then 16%. Now check this out. 14%. Gavin Newsom's at 14%. Now that's with California voters in a presidential poll. Not the rest of the country. Just California voters. I don't know, with all of the problems that the Democrats are having, how they can hold on to these two people and call them legitimate candidates. I mean, they just can't. I mean, Kamala Harris still out there trying to push that lame book, making a big fool out of herself. And Gavin Newsom is getting into all kinds of trouble here in California that's making its way across the country. And they're getting it finally. They're getting it finally, is what I meant to say. When I say they, I'm talking about the rest of the country. They understand the guy's a loser. Doesn't break my heart. Break yours? No. Also, that here, California. We've got Iranian hackers taking full credit for a cyber attack on Bakersfield, Visalia, and the Chico water facilities. Now, a human can go weeks without food, but water, in my understanding, is like 2 or 3 days. And if you don't have water in 2 or 3 days, you're dead meat. That makes water perhaps the single most important part of any city or any town's infrastructure. So on Sunday, it has been learned, there was a new attempt to exploit what may have been vulnerabilities in some of the water systems here in California. So you've got this Iranian hacker group. I mean, they're being very bold about it. They claim to have gained access to some of the key California water systems. But there's one problem. They don't seem to be able to get into any of the actual, I'm going to call them control systems, which would allow them to shut down or at least impede water production. At least not yet, but they're trying and they're still at it. That's a little scary. Now, this hacker group, in their statement, they did note that they had gained control of some of the water systems and but had not yet made any attempt to shut down the systems or do any damage. And it's not because they don't want to. They just don't have the keys to the kingdom, so to speak. So you got local authorities and the local media. It seems equally kind of skeptical about any damage done so far to the control systems. Although it does look like there's been a little bit of a breach. The San Joaquin Valley Water News cites the, you know, covering issues of water here in the valley. And they're looking at these areas that I mentioned earlier, Bakersfield, Visalia, Chico. You know, they've gotten in there, but again, they can't control it. So what does that mean right now? Everybody's water's fine because they can't control it. They can't shut it off. They can't screw it up. But experts are saying maybe they're a little bit close to getting to that point. So I don't know how you get around that. Don't. We're going to have to find out where these people are and take care of them in such a way that the president would. Boom. Because we need water, you know. And this is all stuff here in the valley. And I'm, again, so much California news. I could just go on and on and on. Maybe break it up with some other stuff. Yes, we've got the quote from the fight about Michelle Obama. What a shame. The Fresno guy wins his fight. He beats the hell out of a guy who's been beating the hell out of everybody. I mean, Josh can talk better to this than I can. And then he says all this stuff, which we're going to give to you a little bit later. A lot of F-bombs, all of that. He's at the White House, for crap's sake. He's been on the program here before. And I think we did have to bleep him one time. But I don't know why. Fresno always gets a bad rap. And you wonder why we get a bad rap? Because of things like this. But a lot of you are asking, I missed it. I didn't hear it. You're going to hear it here. It's like the big news of the night from the president's get-together. I can't get over it, what this local fighter did. Not good. Have we got that? We're cutting it up right now. We have to be very careful because there's a lot of bad words. But this guy, you know, Josh Hokett, facing a lot of backlash after the Michelle Obama comments. Yeah, bad taste. First off, he won his fight. This was a good thing. He should be very proud of that. Very proud. I mean, he beat a guy. Talk about his opponent. I mean...
5: Okay, so Derek Lewis...
11: A lot of people were surprised he beat him.
5: Yeah, let me turn my mic up here. Sorry.
11: That would help.
5: Derek Lewis is considered one of the most recognizable knockout artists in the UFC. I think he has like 16 or 17 knockouts, if I can remember right. He's the most in the heavyweight division. So I expected Josh to have a big battle ahead of him going into this. But no, he made easy work of Derek Lewis. And I honestly think that if he would, like I said last week on the air, would control his mouth, I think he would be right up there with championship contention very soon. But the way he's acting, I don't know.
11: I don't know how Dana White can tolerate that, because it makes the whole organization look bad.
5: I've never seen Joe Rogan blush as much as he did after he made the comment that he did. You want to hear it?
11: Yeah, well, let me set it up.
5: Okay.
11: Okay, during an interview with podcaster, you know who, Joe Rogan, Hogan conducted the post-fight interview by grinning and looking directly into the television camera, saying, here we go, listen up.
9: I'm here with the winner, Josh Hogan. Josh, once again, you proved the doubters wrong, moved to 10-0, and knocked out one of the biggest knockout artists in the history of the sport.
12: I'm the man with the plan, the beast that's ready to feast. Hey, shout out to Trump for having the put some like this on. And if I'm going to say anything, there's only one person more incredible than the Incredible Hulk, and that's my Lord and Savior, Jesus Christ. Now listen, Alex Pereira, I want a shama on your mama. And lastly, Michelle Obama is a man. Am I right, America?
11: What the hell did that mean? You know, the quip was in an apparent reference to a conspiracy theory that had taken hold on the political right, far, far right, in recent years, about the former First Lady, which has been promoted by some of the ultra-conservative pundits and sparked a steady stream of really crude remarks, memes, jokes online about Michelle Obama really being a man. And why? I mean, this was so the wrong place. What, your reaction? Were you blown away, Josh?
5: Yeah. You know, I expected something ridiculous out of him. We watched my girlfriend and I watched the press conference on Friday, and he was going off about the main event guy, Ilia Topuria. He just got a divorce, and he called his wife an exotic dancer, or a slang term for an exotic dancer, during the press conference. And I'm like, you know, you don't really need to talk about somebody's wife or the mother of their child. So, I mean, he doesn't know how to be quiet, but then he gets in the ring and he's a great fighter. So, I don't know. It's really irritating to see somebody that is such a good athlete represent the Central Valley the way he does. A lot of the video footage over the weekend, they showed fights and old footage of him fighting one of the other fighters on the card, Bo Nickel, when they were wrestling. And right in the footage, you see him wearing one of the singlets for wrestling. It's got the Fresno State logo right on it.
11: Oh, wow.
5: And so it's just really sad to see somebody that represents the Valley and all these young wrestlers and young athletes here in the Central Valley and then go up there in the White House and throw up middle fingers and cuss and call the past First Lady something that she isn't.
11: There are a lot of people that are media types that are really upset, guys in sports, and they're being very loud about their opinion of Josh Hokut, the fighter from Fresno who insulted the former First Lady. Again, not the time or the place, period, under any circumstance. Anyway, the time and the place right now for KMJ News and with the news update.
5: Well, Liz is off, so with the news today, we've got Michael Reed.
11: You didn't tell me that.
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13: Thank you, both of you. The U.S. and Iran have agreed to extend a ceasefire for 60 days, but Pentagon officials say the U.S. military will keep a heavy presence in the Middle East for now. Fox's Jennifer Griffin reports from Washington.
14: The U.S. has 50,000 troops in the Middle East and 24 warships in the region, including two aircraft carrier strike groups. Pakistan's prime minister, who helped mediate the deal, however, said military operations will be permanently terminated once the deal goes into effect. The deal envisions that negotiations about Iran's nuclear program will begin soon and last for 60 days after the deal is signed. Secretary Hegseth said the U.S. military will remain in place to enforce the deal and demine the Strait of Hormuz, but some leaked details suggest the U.S. might pull its forces out of the Middle East after the nuclear issue is dealt with.
13: Negotiators still have to reach a deal about Iran's nuclear program, but officials say the ceasefire could be extended again if an agreement isn't made before the end of 60 days. Republican Senator Mitch McConnell of Kentucky has been hospitalized, but reports don't say why.
15: A spokesman for Senator McConnell would only say he's receiving excellent medical care, but that's about all. McConnell has had plenty of health issues in recent years. A few months ago, he was hospitalized for 8 days after experiencing flu-like symptoms. He fell and sprained his wrist while walking out of a luncheon in 2024. He was hospitalized with a concussion in 2023 after falling in a hotel. After he returned, he twice froze up during news conferences. The 84-year-old former majority leader announced last February he's retiring when his current term ends in January 2027. Jill Nato, Fox News.
13: Stocks continue to surge today on Wall Street. The Dow is up 560 points. The S&P 500 is gaining 125 points. The NASDAQ is up 754. It's 1133 here at KMJ. Valley weather right now, sunny, 84 degrees at Radio City. On our way to a high later of 98 degrees today. We're still under a heat advisory through tomorrow night at 11 p.m. Tonight, clear skies, 71 will be an overnight low. Tomorrow, the heat advisory continues with a high of 99 continuing through Wednesday, but cooling to the upper 80s by Friday. 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
25: If you're caring for an aging parent, you may feel quite often that you're alone in what you're doing. But you're not. Not by a long shot. According to a new report by the Pew Research Center, 10% of U.S. adults are caring for a parent over age 65. Millions more are caring for a spouse or partner 65 or older. Beyond the sheer numbers, this report, perhaps unsurprisingly, found a major difference in caregiver well-being between men and women. One psychologist we spoke to suggested thinking 5 years in the future and imagining where you are right now. Will you be glad you took something on, or regretful that you didn't? You also need to cut yourself some slack, he said, especially women. Don't try to shoulder all of the burden by yourself. You might need to ask for help before you burn out. You'll be so glad you did. I'm Dr. Sanjay Gupta, helping you live a better life.
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11: Tell you what we're going to do. A little bit later, we're going to play Josh Hokit again after he won his fight. And then the big fight of the night was won by the American Justin Gaethje. And his post-fight interview, class act, very sweet.
5: I didn't even have to edit it.
11: No.
5: I just played it for you during the break. I didn't have to edit a single word out of it.
11: Not a word. So we'll do that a little bit later. I mentioned we had all this California news. A lot of it is kind of scary. Well, not a lot, but this one. There's a California man arrested for allegedly plotting an ISIS-linked attack against special forces operatives. And he's claimed through his attorney that he was just a normal man looking to become a civil engineer. I didn't mean anything by it. His name is Elias Shamsaladin. I think I came close to it there. He's 21. He's from Porterville, just down the road. And he was arrested along with a couple of co-defendants. Another guy who's also 21. His name is Basim Ghafoor. He's from Kansas. And another cat, Barin Zayi. Boy, woo! And he's from Lakeside. 25 years old. That's near San Diego. And this was following a lengthy FBI investigation into extremist activity spanning more than a year. So, according to the federal complaint filed in Kansas, the trio allegedly pledged allegiance to ISIS. I don't know how you do that, but they did that. And they explored providing, I guess you would call it, material support, and communicated with somebody that they thought was a jihadist. Yep, we're talking to a very bad guy, and we're going to be bad guys. Except, investigators are saying the individual they thought was a jihadist, you hear this coming, right, was a confidential FBI source working undercover. Yep, they got stung by the FBI. So the prosecutors are alleging the conversations occurred with a lot of repeated references to violence, to operational planning, including discussions about traveling overseas to join ISIS. One of these guys is a Navy sailor, ex-Navy sailor. And they want to go overseas, join ISIS. They want to acquire weapons such as drones, grenades. They wanted everything. Rocket-propelled grenades. All of that to use against the U.S. forces, special forces personnel. And in one exchange, one of the individuals asked the undercover source, "How many do you hope to kill?" And the source said, "I wish I could kill 300 million Americans." There aren't that many. So this began back in May of 2025, and they finally closed the door on these guys. Now, the individual from down the road in Porterville, his attorney, a cat by the name of Peter Jones, recently appointed to the case, said he's had limited contact with his client, but pushed back on accusations as he knows them so far. Now, he describes the 21-year-old as a recent graduate of Porterville Community College, with plans to transfer to Fresno State to study civil engineering. I have a feeling he's not going to be transferring to Fresno State. He doesn't even have a criminal record, says the attorney. All three of these very young guys face up to 20 years in federal prison if they're convicted. And remember, this is ISIS that we're talking about. You know, and I think we probably got three guys trying to feel their oats, how tough they are, how far they can get, talking to the bad guys overseas, seeing if they can get in. And maybe this was just a joke, but it certainly has backfired. These guys are in deep, deep trouble. Where that's going to go, I have no idea. You know, the nature of the case is kind of weird. What was the motive? What were they trying to do? How serious were they? Was this premeditated? What? Now, something had to be going on because the FBI had been working on this since May of last year. So there was something heavy there. Whatever it was, we don't know yet. We don't know. Spencer Pratt. Remember him? He has teamed up, sorta, kinda, with Karen Bass's brother in that blockbuster Palisades Fire lawsuit. He's claiming that he's teamed up with her brother after they both launched lawsuits against the city and her. Now, hear me. While Pratt hasn't officially joined Kenneth Bass's lawsuit, it appears that his lawsuit is almost identical to Bass. They're very similar. And theoretically, they could put them together and probably be a lot stronger. So, can you imagine? How does the mayor feel? Her brother, the guy that almost beat her and still may be in the race. He and his wife, Heidi Montag, sued L.A. and the Los Angeles Department of Water and Power on January 21st, 2025, after their home was destroyed. Now, going back that far, the lawsuit alleges the city and the utility failed to maintain an adequate water supply for fighting fires. You remember that. There was no water to fight the fires, contributing to the loss of homes and property, and the case is still in discovery. But can you imagine her brother getting together with Spencer Pratt, or Spencer Pratt getting together with her brother? Yeah. And that her brother's lawsuit is a class action lawsuit. Anybody damaged can join the lawsuit. And maybe that's going to be his plan. So this is getting more and more interesting by the moment. And there's been another Skid Row discovery. When we come back from the break, I'm going to tell you all about that here on KMJ. Stay put.
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25: For the ninth year in a row, Finland has been named the happiest country in the world. That's according to the World Happiness Report put out every year by the Wellbeing Research Center at the University of Oxford in the UK. Two other Nordic nations, Iceland and Denmark, came in at numbers 2 and 3. Now, having spent quite a bit of time in these countries over my 2.5 decades as a journalist, I can tell you that this is not at all that surprising. There's an entirely different way of thinking in these countries. We before me, you might say. In other words, the mentality is less adversarial and much more, we're all in this together. One other interesting thing that came up was that no matter where someone lived, the more time they spent on social media, the less happy they were. Want to smile? It's simple. Put your phone away for a bit. I'm Dr. Sanjay Gupta, helping you live a better life.
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11: Coming up at the top of the next hour, another chance to qualify to see Kenny Chesney in Viva Las Vegas. Stay tuned. So the Spencer Pratt volunteer team, they're called the Pratt Pack. I love it. They claim to have found a lot of ballots sent out to Skid Row. But few were actually used to vote in the mayor's race. Yet, last week, they talked to all of these individuals who are residents of Skid Row, who voted and were paid to vote for anybody but Spencer Pratt. But the members of the media joined 4 members of the Pratt Pack yesterday as they spent hours in a rundown neighborhood. And they asked dozens of local individuals about voter registration, the mail-in ballots, petition gathering. Individuals who've lived or worked in the district for years that have been trying to get those people to vote on Skid Row. And this comes just about a week after Pratt was, you know, dumped out of the mayor's race, after Karen Bass and Ms. Rahman received a single huge pile, I've told you about this over and over again, of mail-in ballots that dramatically made sure that one of them would overtake him. And it did. So, you got Susan Collins, who's a former California State Senate candidate, who was a part of the Pratt pack on Sunday, telling the media, what we're finding is a lot of people who registered to vote and a lot of ballots being sent out. And nobody actually voted. So the California Post got involved, and their own investigation uncovered thousands of voter registration. So what are we talking about? And what damage, if anything, did it do? You've got a review of public records that identified more than 7,600 registered voters linked to shelters, supportive housing projects, addiction treatment centers, what else? Social service agencies, including about 1,100 registrations connected to the Midnight Mission on Skid Row. So you've got one longtime local telling the volunteers yesterday he personally knew of a Marina Del Rey woman recently charged by federal prosecutors with paying homeless people to register to vote. Now we're getting the names of these people who are behind this. Brenda Lee Brown Armstrong, known as Anika, was charged in May with paying another person to register to vote. And according to the federal prosecutors, this Ms. Armstrong worked for years as a paid petition circulator, collecting signatures for California ballot measures. And she's agreed to plead guilty. Ooh. Yeah. Thaddeus Brown, one of the residents, Skid Row, said, hey, this was her corner. This was her area. This is where she worked. And Brown claimed that people were routinely offered all kinds of money or cigarettes to sign the forms. She gave them, like, quote, $3 to $5. Some of the cheap people only gave them $2 and a cigarette. All of that to throw an election. But Brown's account echoed a theme that volunteers had heard over and over and over again for the last week or two on Skid Row. So as they moved through the tents and the shelters and the service centers and the sidewalk encampments, interviewing people, the residents told about their experiences, the drives. A lot of people, Brown said, never voted, but they registered and they still got paid and they just wanted the names. Why would they just want the names? Well, for Collins, who's spent years raising concerns about ballot collection and the practices, the most striking part about what happened yesterday was hearing the same story repeated over and over and over again. Quote, so what I've been hearing from a lot of people is that they registered to vote, but I haven't found anybody that actually voted. So the big question is, what happened to all of those ballots? People remember getting them, but they don't remember voting. So where did the ballots go? Are you beginning to figure this out? Huh? It's going, yeah. Light bulbs are going off over your heads. I can see it. Ann Giuliano, visiting Skid Row for the first time, described the experience as eye-opening. And she said it strengthened her determination to stay involved rather than judge from afar. Giuliano said, "This is really intense. We saw a guy chasing another guy with a shovel and attacking him, wanting him to vote. What the hell?" So they're getting violent. This is totally bizarre. Totally bizarre. And I think, yeah, that it's going to throw the election. It's going to have to. There are way too many irregularities. We'll see. You know, all of those ballots, where did they go? What happened to them? Everybody remembers signing up but not voting. So then who voted in their place if that's what happened? And I think that's the angle that we're looking at. More on the other side. Stay here.

0: And so, I mean, he's strong. And nobody expected Justin to win. And I think it was in the second round, there was an uppercut that was thrown, and it connected with Ilya's eye, and his eye instantly swelled up, and the whole fight changed right there.
1: Did not look good.
0: It went almost all the way to the, I have the info here. So actually, Justin defeated Ilya as a corner stoppage in the end of the fourth round. His corner decided to stop it because his face was too beat up.
1: They pulled him out.
0: Yeah.
1: Yeah. So, in accepting the victory, you find that Justin is much more classy. Should we use that word? Classy? Sure. Than our local boy. Listen to this.
2: You have been waiting for this moment your entire career, and to win it in such a spectacular fashion in a fight where you were at some points 6-1 underdog, how good does this feel?
3: Hey, I'm from America. 250 years ago, we were way bigger than 6-1 dogs, and look at us thriving now. To all the current, former, and future military service members, thank you so much. Thank you so much to all the first responders, the police officers, firefighters, the ambulance, EMTs. You guys have no idea how grateful I am. And for as long as I'm able to, I will use my name to make money and support you guys. First and foremost, thank you. And all glory to God. I prayed so much for this opportunity to do something legendary. And I know that was absolutely legendary because I cannot even believe it. Wow.
1: Wow.
0: Completely different.
1: Yeah. And
0: one thing I have to say, though, about the whole event, I thought the coolest thing about it, the fights were great. I got some information here that I'll go over in just a second about each fight, but the entire performance of it. So the UFC have done three major events so far, and one of them was called Noche UFC. That was back at, I think it was UFC 300. That's their 300th event, and that focused on the Noche side of things, which don't get me wrong, but I'm assuming that's Mexican Independence Day, yeah, if I'm right.
1: Something like that.
0: Correct. And then they did the big Sphere event where they had everybody at the Sphere with the chairs and the big dome and everything, and now this is the White House event. Out of all three events, this was the coolest one in my opinion because of the walkouts, the press conference on Friday night. Each one of the fighters came down the Lincoln Memorial with a little kid from a local fighting gym. And I didn't know this, but President Lincoln was a fighter himself, so that's why they had the press conference there. So you got to learn a little bit about that. And then just every one of the fighters coming out of the White House. We had Justin Gaethje before he won. He walked out of the Oval Office and the camera panned to him, and he was looking up at the U.S. Constitution on the wall, and I thought that that was really cool. So things like that are awesome. So here are the fights. In order, every fight was actually ended with a knockout or a technical knockout. None of them had to go to the judges, it's not the first time in the UFC, but it's one of the first times
1: that's
0: happened. Yeah. So we have Diego Lopez defeated Steve Garcia via knockout in the second round. We got Bo Nickel, the president's buddy, defeating Kyle Dukakis as a TKO in the first round. Mauricio Rufi defeated Michael Chandler. Now, Michael Chandler is an American, and I really liked his walkout. So when he came down to the ring, he was actually walking down to the ring with a guy in a wheelchair, and nobody really knew at first who it was until they announced it. He was a 101-year-old Medal of Honor recipient. His name is Royce Williams, and he actually shot down 4 Soviet planes during the Korean War. And that was classified for many years. It was actually just released recently. So he got to walk down to the ring with Michael Chandler. I thought that was really cool. Sean O'Malley knocked out Zabibi. I cannot pronounce his first name. I apologize, but he's from Canada. So that was a brilliant knockout. As soon as he knocked him out, he saluted to the crowd. And then we had our co-main event, which was Ciryl Gane versus Alex Pereira. Alex, we talked about it on Friday, was going for his third belt in a third division. He actually lost. I was kind of bummed about that one. He got knocked out in the second round. And then our main event, Justin Gaethje forced Ilya Topuria to stop from taking too much of a beating in the fourth round.
1: And it was a beating. His face.
0: Oh, yeah.
1: Did not look good.
0: I've never seen him look like that. Ilya Topuria is the type of fighter that would push people back up against the wall. He presses you. He's always coming after you. The tables were turned this time around. Once that uppercut connected and his eye started to swell, he was backing up.
1: It was the trainer that pulled him out.
0: Yep.
1: And you heard his brother was saying, no, we're going to keep fighting. The trainer's like, no, we're not.
0: At the end of the third round.
1: Ain't going to happen.
0: at the end of the third round, when he went to sit down on the stool, he missed the stool because he couldn't see it. And his brother had to catch him and set him on the stool. And he said, I can't see out of my right eye. So they called the doctor over. The doctor tried to stop the fight in the third round. He said, no, no, no, this is my championship fight. I want to keep going. So they let him go one more round. But after the third, he couldn't see it anymore. I do have, if you give me a split second here.
1: It was a mess.
0: I have some info that he posted this morning from Ilya Topuria as well. He said, live radio, folks. So he said, Justin, congratulations. You said you'd leave your mark on my face, which we played that on Friday on the air, and you did. You took my sight from my right eye in the first round, and by the end of the second round, I could not see out of my left, too.
1: Oh, jeez.
0: No excuses. I had one of my best camps of my life. I came in sharp, prepared, ready. Last night was your night. Glory and pain walk by my side today. I'll heal, I'll rest, and I'll return stronger, wiser, and far more dangerous. Our fight and our story is not over.
1: Wow. I love it. Got to take a break on KMJ. Stay with us. That's neat.
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